95.5 KLAQ, El Paso's best rock, and Aerosmith going down, all right. It's the weekend, and that's my wish for you at some point over the next couple of days. It's Glenn Garza, getting right back to business with Blink 182 here in a couple of minutes. And quick reminder for you, it's Friday. 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

0: Hey, it's Chuck with Loudwire Nights, and as we wrap up the week tonight, we will be paying tribute to the legendary Ronnie James Dio. Today would have been his birthday, so we will celebrate him accordingly throughout the show tonight. I'll also get you the final code word in that contest, sending one lucky listener and a guest all the way to Kansas City to see the 20th anniversary world tour of Five Finger Death Punch. And not only that, man, I'm going to take you out for some authentic Kansas City barbecue. So make sure you listen tonight, because I'm going to get you that final code word. And I cannot wait to see who wins, man. Don't be late. Loudwire Night starts at 7 o'clock. I'll see you soon.
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1: And here's Heather with the weather.
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0: 95.5 KLAQ, El Paso's best rock, showing off their tender side. Motley Crue, back to Theater of Pain for Home Sweet Home. I'm Double G, and we want to kind of get you away from Home Sweet Home for a little bit. We've got another rock and road trip up for grabs, and today is your last day to take a shot at winning it. Man, only one more code word left to go. Chuck Armstrong will let you have it this evening a little after 8 during Loudwire Night. So wherever you're getting your weekend on, make sure you got the Q mobile app with you so you can be listening. That's tonight, shortly after 8, the last code that could get you and Bay to Kansas City. Get to see Five Finger Death Punch. 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He's coming too. 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

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Nope, no rest for the wicked, not on a Friday or tomorrow, and probably very little Sunday. That's my plan anyway. Weekend's finally here. We made it. And your weekend soundtrack can be found right here on 95.5 KLAQ. Man, best classic rock, best new rock. Right now, I got new rock for you from The Who. Johnny Hawkins from Nothing More handling the vocals here. It's Lost Soul, man. Crank it up. It's KLAQ.

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95.5 KLAQ El Paso's best rock. It's Double G making my way out, but I'll be back in the morning to keep your weekend rocking. All right, have a great evening. Going to leave you now with a tune from a band that will be here August 2nd. Shinedown coming to the Haskins Center. 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

0: Chuck Armstrong.
1: Oh, man, it feels good to be here on a Friday night. Thank you, thank you, thank you for letting me hang with you. My name is Chuck, and I am hanging with you until the clock strikes midnight. And just like we do every Friday night, we're going to close the show out with 60 minutes of heavy metal and hard rock. We call it the pit. And as far as I'm concerned, man, it is the best way.

to wave goodbye to the week and get ready for the weekend, though. Hopefully your weekend is already starting, man. Hopefully you don't have to wait until the actual end of Friday to start enjoying the weekend. But we will we'll ease into the weekend with some heavy metal. I love the pit, man. Coming up before the pit, though, we have got a lot of things to dive into, including a brand new loud list celebrating some of the best wah pedal guitar solos out there in rock and roll. And you can probably guess which bands we will talk about, but we'll dive into that here in a couple of hours. I'm going to get you the final code word for that trip to Kansas City to see Five Finger Death Punch. That's coming up in just 1 hour. And in this hour, in the opening hour of the show tonight, we are going to pay tribute to the legendary Ronnie James Dio. That's coming up very soon, so let's get going, man. Loud Rock Nights is on.

0: It's Loudwire Nights. That is the Black Crowes. Before that, the latest from 3 Days Grace, Don't Want to Go Home Tonight. You'll find that on their album Alienation that came out last year. The album that Loudwire named the best rock album of 2025. And they will be on the road here in the States covering a ton of ground later this year on the second leg of the Alienation tour along with I Prevail. And the Funeral Portrait, that is a tour you don't want to show up late for, man. You want to get there when the doors open, get a good spot, and get ready for the Funeral Portrait, I Prevail, and 3 Days Grace. Get the full tour schedule. 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Coming up after this break, I've got the latest from Beartooth. That's next.
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0: It's Wild Wire Nights, and there are two people that we pay tribute to every single chance we get. One is Ozzy Osbourne. Anytime we play a song touched by Ozzy, man, we say three important words: long live Ozzy. And the other is Ronnie James Dio. Anytime we play a song that is graced by the incredible vocals of Dio, man, we say three other important words together.
1: All hail Dio.
0: All hail Dio. And we hail Dio right now because we are celebrating what would have been his birthday. He was born on July 10th, 1942. He passed away on May 16th, 2010, when he was just 67 years old. But tonight, we do not dwell on that loss or that sadness. We celebrate the life, the legacy, and the continued influence of Ronnie James Dio. So Dio, thank you, man. Thank you. Put those horns up in the air and let's celebrate. Let's hail Dio. Wild Wire Nights.

0: Linkin Park, it's Loudwire Nights. Coming up in the next hour, I'm going to get you the code word that will get you closer and closer to winning a pretty unforgettable trip to Kansas City to see the 20th anniversary world tour of Five Finger Death Punch. I'll get you all the details and that code word coming up in the next hour. Right now, I got to take a quick break. When I get back, we're going to hear the new one from Papa Roach, and I'm going to tell you how you can win a different trip, but equally unforgettable, to see Papa Roach. That's next.
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7: Over Labor Day weekend, man, the biggest party is held in the great state of Oklahoma. 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Slayer and Godsmack are two of the headliners, and the other headliner on Saturday night of Labor Day weekend is Papa Roach. 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Brand new music from Papa Roach. This is called See You in Hell. It's Loudwire Nights.

0: It's Loud Orange Nights, and all this week, man, the Fight Club has been dedicated to Ozzy. Sunday was the 1 year anniversary of Back to the Beginning, and on Wednesday, we got to hang out with Jack Osborne here on the show, talking about Back to the Beginning, hearing stories about his dad. It was just an amazing conversation. And so, yeah, of course, we had to make the Fight Club all about Ozzy, too. And it was an interesting Fight Club. We threw in his debut solo album, Blizzard of Oz, and put it up against his final studio album, Patient Number 9. And it actually was closer than I expected, but you may not be surprised that the OG came out on top, Blizzard of Oz. There really is no loser in this Fight Club, but we are celebrating Blizzard of Oz tonight as we turn to the final track on side A of Blizzard of Oz. This is Suicide Solution, your winner of the Fight Club this week.
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0: It's Loudwire Nights, and it is time for the final code word in this contest. We are sending one lucky listener and a guest to Kansas City to see the 20th anniversary world tour of Five Finger Death Punch. Not only will you and a buddy get to KC and get put up in a hotel and get a pair of tickets into the show, I will also be in Kansas City for the show, and I'm going to take you out for lunch. We're going to get some authentic Kansas City barbecue, and it's not just going to be you, your guest, and me. We're going to be joined by a member of Five Finger Death Punch. I cannot wait for this weekend to roll around, man. It is going to be an absolute blast, and you can be there. All you got to do is open up the Loudwire app, get entered to win, and put in the code word for tonight. It will increase your chances of winning. All right, so here we go. Tonight's code word, change. C-H-A-N-G-E, change. Drop that in the app, and good luck. I cannot wait to be eating barbecue with you and Five Finger Death Punch, man. Coming up after this break, I've got the latest from A Perfect Circle. That's next.
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5: 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Right now, though, this is the brand new one from A Perfect Circle. 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Every time we play it, I crank it up in the studio. 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

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The number here is 844-205-LOUD, 844-205-5683. Anything you need, you can hit me up, man. You can always call during the show, after the show, before the show, whenever you need. We are at your service. Simple as that. Right now, let's keep it going, dude. This is Aerosmith, Loudwire Nights.

0: It's Loudwire Nights. That is the Architects and Broken Mirror. My name is Chuck. Thank you so much for letting me hang with you, man. Coming up before the end of this Friday night, we will close things out with 60 minutes of heavy metal. We call it the pit, and it is how we close every Friday night out. I think it's the best way to, put the week behind us and get ready for the weekend. Tonight in the pit, we're going to hear from The Prodigy, Rammstein, Miss May I, Devil Driver, Avenged Sevenfold, Lamb of God, and a few others, man. I cannot wait for that. That's coming up at the end of this show. It'll be the last hour tonight. Right now, I got to take a quick break. When I get back, I've got new music from Marilyn Manson.
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0: 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That is GNR and Sweet Child of Mine. Before that, Led Zeppelin with Whole Lotta Love, wrapping up our loud list, celebrating some of the best wah pedal guitar solos in rock and metal. You can see the full list. We've got 11 of them at loudwire.com. 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When I get back, I've got the latest from The Warning.
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9: Right around the corner, we jump into Mission Metallica, and I'm looking at what we've got planned for Metallica tonight. We will hear from Reload, we will hear from Death Magnetic, and we will hear from Kill 'Em All. We're going to cover a lot of ground for Mission Metallica, man. That starts in just a few moments. Right now, new music from Greta Van Fleet. 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
2: Just a couple of weeks ago, Metallica released the reissue of Reload. And along with the reissue, man, they gave us a massive deluxe box set. And I finally got my hands on it, man. And you can watch me unbox it and go through everything that's in this huge box set on Loudwire's Instagram. It's a pretty nerdy thing, but I love it, man. So check that out. And while you do that, I'm going to throw it over to James Hetfield to talk a little bit about the Unforgiven 2 from Reload.
3: Unforgiven 2, really, really fun. I love that song. You know, we had tried playing that live a few times. It was difficult. I think we're better at it now. I'm excited to go back and revisit that song. It's one of those modulations that wouldn't go away in my head. And I had more to say about it. Just flopping it, you know. Instead of going light to heavy, well, let's go heavy to light. And the lyrics evolving to them. And then obviously on to Unforgiven 3, which is, you know, hey, forgive yourself kind of thing. There was no question it was going to be called Unforgiven 2 because of the lyrical content and the chord progression. But it was definitely different enough to be its own song.
2: Kicking off Mission Metallica. Here we go, man. This is the Unforgiven 2. 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

0: It's Loud Wire Nights. That is Whiplash off of Kill 'Em All. And before that, one of my favorites from Death Magnetic, Cyanide. My name is Chuck. And with that, wrapping up Mission Metallica, I'm going to take a quick break, man. When I get back, I've got new music from Breaking Benjamin. 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

0: 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That's the latest from Social Distortion. That one is called Tonight, and you will find it on their latest studio album, their first album in 15 years, Born to Kill, one of my favorite albums of 2026 so far, man. Coming up after this break, I've got the latest from Poppy. That's next.
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5: Man, I am so excited. I'm going to find myself in Grand Rapids next week for the Upheaval Festival. Cannot wait, because I'm excited to see Gojira and the Autumn Kings and Bill Murray. But I'm telling you what, man, I've never seen Poppy live. So I cannot wait to watch her take over the Upheaval Festival. Here is the latest from Poppy. This one is called Time Will Tell. I'll see you in Grand Rapids next week, man. It's Loudwire Nights. It's next.

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2: It's time to drop into the pits. The heaviest hour of music all week. Buckle up, because it's going to get loud.
3: Here we go, man. 60 minutes of nothing but heavy metal and hard rock. We call it the pit. It is the way we wrap up the week and get ready for the weekend. And tonight we will hear from Bad Religion, Miss May I, Rammstein, Disturbed, and so many others, man. And we're going to get a dare. We're going to get dared to play a song from the Mighty Slayer. But right now, man, we open things up paying tribute to Ronnie James Dio.
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3: Today would have been his birthday. So Dio, wherever you're at, man, thank you. Thank you, thank you, thank you for everything you've given to us and everything you continue to give to us, man. Your legacy lives on. This is Heaven and Hell with Bible Black, and it is for Dio. It's Loudwire Nights.

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It's Loudwire Nights. That is The Prodigy and Firestarter. Before that, the classic from Rammstein with Du Hast. My name is Chuck. Coming up, we're going to get Dare to play a song from Slayer. I cannot wait to crank that one up. Right now, though, it is Disturbed and Stricken. It's The Pit on Loudwire Nights.

There you go, man. It's Loudwire Nights. That is a heavy, heavy one from Slayer. That, of course, is called Disciple off of their album God Hates Us All. And we got a text message in the Loudwire app daring us to play that, and I think that was a pretty good dare. So if you ever want to dare us to play a song, man, all you got to do is send us a text. 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

to you, O earth and sea. 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

0: right. Once again, give us a headline and tell us more about today's Am I the A-Hole?
1: Am I the A-Hole for telling my wife she can't cook?
2: Uh-oh.
1: I'm a 29-year-old male, and I've been with my wife, who's 28, for 8 years. She was 20. I just added that. That's my own thing. And meals are just about the only place of contention in our marriage. Uh-oh. But I'm scared she's going to kill someone one day. Background.
0: Kill someone?
1: Yeah, right?
0: Jeez.
1: This is getting serious.

0: background. Okay, off the face of it, because we normally do this type of thing. Off the top of it, based on the headline.
1: I need to hear the rest of the thing.
0: No, you normally always give your judgment. You would normally be like, nope, definitely the a-hole. Nope, definitely the a-hole.
1: You told me he's making the accusation she's going to kill somebody. I barely gave you that now. Yeah.
2: You influenced him a little bit.
0: Gosh. So you would have said the a-hole.
1: I would have. Like, if somebody really can't cook,
2: I'm gonna say
1: maybe you're doing them a favor by telling them. It's like if you see your friend with their zipper down. Are you being nice by not saying anything to them?
0: Okay.
2: A true friend would tell you.
1: Yeah, right. What if you had a big boogie hanging out of your nose? Exactly. A true friend would tell you, dude, you got a goblin. Uh-huh.
0: Background, we split the cooking in our house 50-50. But when she cooks, I feel like I have to watch her like a hawk. She undercooks just about everything, especially meat. And no matter how many times.
1: You know how I eat meat, right?
2: Yeah.
0: A chicken doesn't have medium rare. There is no such thing as medium chicken. Mm-hmm. And no matter how many times I try to politely correct her, she claims I'm being picky. For example, every time she makes rice, I just can't convince her it's one part rice to two parts water. She always says, are you sure? That seems like a lot of water. Or maybe that's how you like it, but I don't want it so mushy. I'm not going to lie. You can get around with 1.5 cups of water.
2: One and a half is good, yeah.
0: To one. The package and Google won't convince her either. And I just swallow my pride and eat crunchy rice every
1: crunchy
0: time.
1: Crunchy rice.
0: Oh, that's rice that hasn't
1: He should have volunteered to take over all the cooking then.
0: It's like that with everything. Pasta. Vegetables, bread,
1: clearly
0: meat.
1: He's the chick in the relationship. Hmm.
0: The thing is, I wouldn't care so much if it was just me. Uh-huh. But she also cooks for our friends.
3: Oh.
0: She wants to cook for our friends. She really prides herself on her cooking. She prides herself on this.
2: Uh-oh.
0: And wants to make everything herself.
1: Ugh.
0: It's
1: a tough spot to be in.
0: I just trail behind her, trying to make sure it's all edible. But there's usually a few dishes that end up drastically oversalted or undercooked. Our friends will politely eat it, but I've noticed they're not coming over as much as they used to.
2: Oh, no.
0: They're responding to fewer and fewer invitations for dinner. Things all came to a head the other night when she went. Wife. Things came to a head the other night when my wife went to put some chicken in the oven as I was hopping in the shower. When I came out, she had pulled the chicken out and said dinner was ready. I was skeptical and that said, it's been 10 minutes. Buzz doesn't even know that that's not enough time for chicken to have cooked.
1: Is she baking it or frying it? Or
0: she pan-seared it at first. So it was fine. But when I came to look, the sides were still literally bright pink.
2: Oh.
0: I snapped a little and I told Buzz, what's your reaction so far? You're like, what's wrong with that?
1: Yeah, pop it back in, whatever, you know. Pop yours back in. Maybe she'll eat hers that way. She'll get trichinosis, and then you can really you can lord it over.
2: And you can be like, you know, see why I tell you to keep cooking the chicken?
0: You and RFK are the same. I snapped a little and told her she's going to kill someone someday from serving them raw meat. Can't you see that? So I'm going to do it. Can't you see that it's pink? That's food safety number one.
1: Does he say the same thing about steak? Because
0: stop.
2: We all know.
0: You can't eat pink chicken. That's not a thing, Buzz.
2: Pink chickens are not supposed to have.
1: Yeah, but I think he's blowing it a little out of proportion.
0: You can't eat pink chicken.
1: Then put it back in the oven. Cook it the way you want to.
0: She said she thought it was done, and it's not her fault. Her mother never showed her how to cook chicken growing up. I then told her, well, you're almost 30. That's no excuse for not knowing how to cook at all.
1: Well, he seems to know. Why doesn't he teach her?
0: It seemed like he was at a boiling point. You're right.
2: Yeah.
0: Needless to say, she was pretty upset with me. Mm-hmm. And I probably could have been nicer, but I've been nice about it for 8 years.
1: And you're not dead yet? How many times did you go to the hospital?
0: Nothing has changed.
2: How many times have you gotten food poisoning?
0: Well, maybe because he's like, because I had to walk around and clean it up the whole time.
2: He's all the one putting out the fires.
0: Yeah, he's the one making sure it's cooked again. Like, he puts it back in the oven, back on the pan.
2: So that doesn't help her either, because now she's not going to know.
0: Yes, that's a great point. Yeah. She's not going to get better if you hadn't... If you should have done this at the beginning.
2: Years, yeah. You've waited 8 years to correct her like this.
0: Helpful hint, men and ladies. Say these things that you don't like about your partners up front.
2: At the beginning.
0: Don't let them fester.
1: It's better if you say it.
2: Dude, I cannot cook.

0: It may also be a bad scene if you do say it up front, too.
1: But that's the best
2: but
1: point.
2: It's best to get it out right in the beginning.
1: Right. Why would you want to keep it to the end?
2: Because then this happens 8 years later. He's going to explode.
1: You're invested in a relationship.
0: The husband
1: you might have kids already.
0: Now that I've heard the details, the husband sounds like a little bit of a drama queen to me.
3: I don't know. Crunchy rice.
0: Yeah, it's kind of the egg.
1: Wait, DP, what's going on?
3: I don't know. Crunchy rice? That'd be kind of like... What?
1: That'd be lame.
2: Yeah. Out of all of us here, Danny is the only one in a relationship.
1: Yeah, right. He's the only one like that's been able to keep one. Seriously. Yeah. So, Danny, yeah, tell us about in your relationship. What's the cooking situation like?
3: We don't cook much.
1: It's a neither of situation.
2: Okay, but what would you do if your girlfriend was like not a good cook? How long do you wait to tell her?
3: Well, I'd tell like probably like immediately. You know, if I should get it nicely, but hey, well, this is, doesn't do good.
1: As, you know? As I was eating good. It, I would tell her that.
2: This is not good.
0: I'm going to say kind of a little ale.
1: There's no little.
0: Just take over the cooking then. You know?
1: Right. But he said she prides herself on this.
2: Because nobody has told her.
1: Hey, girl, you're not a good cook.
0: I wonder if anybody's had an intervention for something like that. Like get a bunch of friends together. It's like,
2: you can do an intervention for
0: together.
2: Anything. Really?
1: Really, yeah.
0: You can't cook.
2: If How I Met Your Mother taught me anything...
1: You can have an intervention.
2: You can have an intervention.
1: You just need a poster board or a background for it.
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0: Hey, it's Kat Michaels. Join me tonight for Loudwire Weekends. 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Plus, I'll have new FN rock from a young band out of Los Angeles that just released their debut album in 2023, and their self-titled album is set to release in September. All that and more, and it all kicks off tonight at 7 o'clock. 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

0: This can't possibly. Okay, this one can't possibly be true.
1: Okay.
0: This is a poll by the sex toy company Adam and Eve.
1: Mm-hmm. Okay.
0: Found that 49% of Americans, almost 50%, have had a threesome.
2: Wow. How many percent?
1: How many?
0: 49%.
1: 49. Wow.
2: That's high.
0: Again, that is this is a sex toy company. So if they took a poll of their customers.
2: Well, yeah, they're
0: their customers are more likely to, whether it's true or not. Adam and Eve found half of American adults have had a threesome.
1: Okay.
0: 49% said yes and 48% said no.
1: I feel like the math doesn't add up.
0: 3% refused to answer the question. 59% of men claim that they had a threesome.
2: What? That's crazy.
0: Just
2: with each other, I
0: just
2: guess.
0: 37% of women
2: you see, so
0: said
2: how,
0: that they have.
2: You see?
1: Just how many percent of women?
2: 37?
0: 37.
2: A lot of men are.
1: Okay, some
0: but
1: men are
0: again,
1: lying
0: I want
1: here.
0: To point out, this is an adult sex marital aid company. And if they're taking a poll of their customers,
1: uh-huh.
0: That's going to skew a certain way,
1: okay,
0: right?
1: Okay, yeah, yeah.
0: Other surveys, though, have found the real number is more like 15% of people have had a legit threesome.
1: 15%, a legit threesome. What would you count as a legit threesome?
0: You didn't pay for it. I mean, that's the first thing. That's the first thing that comes to mind for me.
1: If you didn't have to suggest the threesome, maybe I would say that's a successful one.
0: Do you remember the Seinfeld episode where he was trying to get a girl to break up with him? So he suggested a menage?
1: No, I've never really seen Seinfeld. Yeah,
3: okay. So what happened? She's into it. Into what? The menage. And not only that, she just called me. She told me she spoke with the roommate,

0: their roommates into the menage too.
1: That's unbelievable.
2: That's unbelievable. I guess that would be like the biggest thing of she's into it. Don't waste any time, you know? Get to it. Buzz Adams. We're also getting responses to the threesome question. What was that stat again, Buzz?
3: Around 50% of Americans, according to the sex toy company Adam and Eve, have had a threesome.
2: Inky in our app chat said, I almost had a threesome last night. I just needed two more people.
3: Thank you, Inky.
4: This is Chicana on the beach. Hey. Talking about leaving early. This October, we were at Disney, and I was ready to go. And I kept telling my family, like, let's go before the fireworks because we got to beat the traffic. We got to beat the traffic.
3: Got it.
4: And they're like, no, let's stay. I'm like, God, no, I'm sure it's beautiful. I think I'm sure it's nice, but let's go. No, let's just stay for the fireworks. Fine. So we stay for the fireworks, and my boyfriend proposed to me. So I guess there was a great outcome to that, but...
2: That's why he wanted to stay.
4: I'm number one to leave. I will not stay till the end of the show because of traffic and because of people. And I just don't...
3: You almost ended up an old maid spinster if you had not stuck it out till the end there.
4: And I just don't feel like getting in a car accident because everybody's in such a rush to leave. So I'm just number one to be like, let's go. It was a great show. Loved it. But I've seen enough.
5: I don't know. Thanks, though. With the price of Disney tickets, I'm staying till the end.
2: Yeah, when
5: them
2: it's
5: close,
2: Disney,
5: helping them clean.
2: I am there from morning to end. Usually, when I go out to an event or something, you have to factor in traffic.
3: Here's another
2: thing. That's just part of the event. Yeah. That's part of going to something.
3: So I've sometimes stuck around, you know, for 20 minutes after the show's over because I got to, you know, something related to my job. I got to stay there a little longer. It only takes like 30 minutes. For the traffic to kind of clear out after the show's over.
2: Yeah, everybody bunches at the end.
3: If they just let you hang back.
2: Yeah, exactly.
3: Like, and take your time, you could avoid the traffic that way by staying extra late.
2: Especially when there's something like at the dawn, I'm all like, let's go hunt down those guys selling the shirts. And that takes a good, like, 20 minutes. By the time we find a shirt, traffic's a little better.
5: Less.
2: Yeah.

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1: Random fact number 3. 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
2: Do you believe in life after love? 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
1: And let's just say they used it liberally.
3: Really? 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
2: I was telling Buzz.
1: Do you believe?
2: 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And I said, no, it's love. It's life after love. And he was like, no, there's no way it's that.
3: Adorable.
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0: got a segment from Nico all about the languages of love. What is a love language mean?
1: Okay, so.
2: Oh my God.
1: Love languages are.
2: Wait for it.
0: Yeah?
1: These things that. That.
0: You enjoyed that, didn't you?
2: I love it.
1: All right, so. It's really my time.
2: Husband talk.
1: So in 1992, Gary Chapman, an author and a Baptist pastor, wrote the book, The Five Love Languages, How to Express Heartfelt Commitment to Your Mate. It outlines...
0: Did you say in 1492? Because that's what Alberto heard.
1: Is it?
2: Oh my God, listen to you. What's going on? What?
0: You giggle like a little girl at a Jonas Brothers concert.
1: Yeah, seriously.
2: Alberto, get it together, buddy.
3: Sorry.
1: Sure, in 1492. In 1992.
0: Yeah. That's what I heard, by the way.
1: It outlines five general ways that romantic partners express and experience love, which Chapman calls love languages. Joanna, have you ever taken a love language test before?
2: I have, yeah.
0: Is it one of them food?
1: No.
2: No.
0: Oh, people just say that as an excuse to eat?
2: Yes.
1: All right, okay. So I'll give you the five categories. Words of affirmation or compliments.
2: That's buzzes.
0: Meaningless. Meaningless. Absolutely useless.
1: Quality time.
2: That's mine.
0: That's probably a big one.
2: That's mine.
1: Gifts.
0: No.
2: Not buzz, yeah. No.
1: Acts of service, doing things for the person.
2: That's my sister's.
3: Okay.
1: No. Not sexually pleasuring them, although
2: no,
1: that might be.
2: Idiot.
0: Wait, what did you say it was called?
2: Wrong time of service.
1: Take the garbage out.
0: Service.
2: Wrong kind
1: Acts
2: of service.
1: Of service. Yeah, wrong kinds of service. And
0: I'll
1: finally.
0: Clean that carpet for you.
2: Make eating beaver legal again.
1: No. And finally, physical touch, which is mine.
2: Physical touch. Is that yours?
1: Yeah, that is mine.
0: Oh, that's why you're always trying to hug me and stuff, even though I've told you 100 times I don't like.
1: I stopped.
0: Being touched.
2: In his defense, he kind of stopped.
0: Finally.
2: Only on special occasions. Have you ever gotten a hug from Buzz, though? Like an
1: actually, I think one time for my birthday or something, he was like, I'm going to do something for you that...
0: I'm going to make all your fantasies come true.
1: Yeah, I'm never going to do this again. And like, he gave me an awkward hug that was like... Ugh.
0: And like a pat on the back.
2: Like
0: a really distant father would do for his son.
1: Yeah.
2: Buzz doesn't do things like that, but when he does give a hug... It's very meaningful.
1: I guess so. Yeah.
0: Mine mean
2: Buzz
0: more.
2: Buzz gave me a hug once, and it was beautiful.
1: She still hasn't washed her back.
0: I will deny that in a court of law.
1: So I thought

0: I would show Joanna my love. What did you say yours was again, Joanna?
1: Quality time.
2: You know, the
1: quality
2: weird time. Thing is, I was just thinking about this, and I don't want to make it all about me. I'm more likely to give a hug to somebody I'm just meeting, because if they go in for a hug...
3: You have to.
2: I don't shut them down, you know, because... Like, if I see your mom or your sister, there's a good chance...
1: Oh, they're going to hug you.
2: Yeah, we're going to go for a hug, and I'm going to be into it. But if somebody already know, yeah, I don't care for it.
0: Okay. All right, so I don't know if we know yours or not, what your love language is. So let's do a test. Yeah, let's do a test, because you're the person who's most shut off from love, I guess. I
2: don't know. Alberto's right over there.
1: But I feel like you need it more, buddy.
0: He was giggling like a schoolgirl. Like, I'm not sure he could take a love segment seriously.
2: Okay.
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0: All right, so number one, Buzz. When you feel most appreciated, what resonates with you? A, heartfelt compliments or a sincere thank you. B, spending uninterrupted time with someone who really listens. Or C, receiving a thoughtful gift that shows someone was thinking of you.
1: That's it?
0: A, B, or C? Oh, wait, no, there are two more.
1: Getting touched.
0: Enjoying a warm hug, a pat on the back, or some gentle physical contact.
2: That's not you.
1: Quality time.
0: Spending uninterrupted time with someone who really listens to you.
1: Yeah.
0: While you pause a movie over and over again. Yeah, that's totally you.
2: To him, that's quality
0: time. That's totally him.
1: Oppenheimer actually spent his childhood in Sweden. That's kind of like, you know, I'm like watching a pop-up video movie.
0: Yeah. Yeah, that's what people want. All right, number two. Buzz, which of these gestures would just make your day? A kind, uplifting note? An evening spent with a loved one and shared activities?
1: Okay, I can see that B is going to be the one that I pick every time because...
2: Dang.
1: You know, I just feel like if you don't mix them up, I'm just going to go with B every time.
0: So you're just going to go with quality time?
1: So what's B? Yeah, yeah, quality time.
0: Every time. All right, so quality time is your...
1: I guess so, yeah.
3: Wow.
2: I would say it is for Buzz.
1: Now, yeah. If you
2: want to... Because he likes to spend a lot of time in front of his couch, sitting. If you can do that with Buzz, I think that's ideal for him.
0: Okay. All right.
3: This can't be quiet.
2: That's mine. You better get used to it.
0: So, Joanna, I made you some food because I thought acts of service were was your love language.
2: Oh, you thought wrong.
0: I stayed up all night, made some spaghetti and meatballs. It's my marinara and meatballs.
1: This sounds like a promposal more than a wedding proposal.
3: It's both.
2: We've never done this before. We don't know how marriage things go.
0: Somebody in the app chat said, I want to, what's the tramp in the...
2: Lady and the Tramp.
0: I just want Lady and the Tramp.
2: Yeah, Lady and the Tramp.
0: Aww. Yeah.
3: That'd be cute.
2: We should do that.
3: Aww.
1: Well, you got the nose for it. Remember he moves the meatball over there? Tonight is the night. It's a beautiful night.
2: And then Buzz can be the one singing in the background for us. We're going to Lady and Tramp it. Meet in the middle.
0: All right. So I'll go warm that up over the break.
2: Oh, nice. Thanks.
0: Yeah.
1: Okay. Got a couple of calls here.
2: About love languages?
1: I'm sure that's what they're about.
4: Love. Yo, that giggling Alberto just did. You guys sure he's not a transgender?
3: Are they then?
4: Giggling rude. Like that. Pretty weak.

0: In the app chat, lots of people want us to isolate the giggle.
1: Oh, God.
2: Yes, please.
1: I don't know if we can, but...
3: Hey, I think I know the hiring criteria for Buzz. It's just for you to have a funny laugh. Like Joanna with the dolphin or Nico with the... like Mr. Rich Guy and then Alberto the... Dude, that was the funniest thing. Oh, Lord. Good morning, guys.
1: Yeah, I hadn't thought about it, but now that you pointed out, one of the main things to stick on this show is if you got a silly laugh.
0: Yeah, big criteria.
1: Let's see, we got a few other calls. I'm not playing that one. So let's check our TV listings here. I know they're doing some holiday specials already. Valentine's Day, I'm talking about here. All right.
4: QTV, is that entertainment? This Valentine's Day, find love where you most expect it on the Hallmark Channel. Lacey Chabert is a big city attorney who's better at filing legal briefs than getting into a man's briefs.
1: Oh my god.
5: Looks like I'm spending Valentine's Day with my cat again.
4: Yeah. And Luke Handsome Guy is a rugged yet sensitive florist whose wife just conveniently died.
6: Looks like I'm spending Valentine's Day crying over my wife's ashes again.
4: When she wanders into his flower shop to buy herself roses, will love bloom? 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

0: I brought up something, and you guys sounded like really have some. We didn't finish the conversation that we were having off the air, so
1: I guess maybe it. Because have you heard that chorizo, the Mexican food product, is a type of sausage? Did you hear that somewhere?
2: Okay. Or because it was sausage shaped.
1: Or because it was sausage shaped.
0: I'll explain the whole thing. Obviously, you know, we just glazed over it off the air.
2: Oh, did we?
0: Yeah. No, I didn't tell you the whole thing.
2: I feel like you told us enough.
0: Here's a call that we've gotten on the neckline this morning. Actually, this one came in over the weekend, came in on Saturday night.
3: What's going on, morning show? Hello. This is Johnny Retro.
0: Retro.
3: Just came home from a wonderful night of watching the fight. Officer Miss Stephanie Hahn, congratulations. Yeah. New world champion. Woo-hoo, congrats, girl. What a night. I hadn't been to a boxing match in a while, and tonight was awesome. The crowd was awesome. Mm-hmm. I even got to sit a couple rows behind Cappy. Dude, you're looking slim and thin, bro. You're looking good, Cappy.
4: You say slim thick?
3: What's your secret, man? And you're getting taller, too. I don't know what's going on there. But what a night. Congratulations.
4: Right. He's got that athlete.
3: Later, guys.
0: Because I'll have to play that back for Kaplowitz.
1: Was Steve ever fat?
0: No, Steve
1: I can't imagine that.
0: Really never put on much weight. It, kind of probably the same pant size went from when I first met him, I would guess.
4: Wow.
0: So I go to the grocery store, all right?
4: Okay.

0: And I went to your store, Alberto.
1: Food King, or what are you talking about?
2: Albertson's.
0: Albertson's.
1: Nice. Yes. My son's store, yes.
0: And no, I didn't.
3: Oh my God.
4: Where did Great I go? Start to the story.
1: No. He's like, wait a minute, this was
0: all right. So first of all, I'm picking up like a case of beer.
3: Okay.
0: Not a big deal.
3: Great start. Yes.
0: And I'm wheeling my cart around, and a lady goes, "You must be having a party," and I'm like, and I was like, "What a
3: nosy ass
0: what
3: lady,
0: a nosy judgy comment,
3: right? Yeah. What's your point?
4: You don't know if I have a problem,
0: right? Yeah,
3: it's all for me, bitch.
0: You must be having a party. What are you, my mom?"
3: Buzz felt shame.
4: Yeah. Party of one.
0: Don't comment on the items in another shopper's grocery cart.
4: Well, maybe you
0: must be on your period this week.
4: what do you think if she was trying to like hit on you or something, Buzz? Maybe she was trying.
3: She wanted an invite to the party.
0: She's an old lady. She's an old lady.
4: Maybe she wanted a little.
5: She didn't make the cut.
0: I mean, she was like 5 years younger than me, but she was an old lady.
4: Maybe she wanted some of your chorizo.
0: Well,
3: continue with the story, please. So this judgy lady is like, "Oh, you must be."
0: And it bothered me the whole time. I was like,
4: "Did you put the beer?"
0: You know, I don't need to be judged for what's in my shopping cart.
4: Did you put the beer back?
0: No.
3: It's already in the cart.
0: So. Right. But then I went to get hot dogs, and I picked up, instead of hot dogs, the packaged chorizo, okay? And you guys are going to have to explain to me how chorizo works,
3: You got Peyton's, didn't you?
5: I know which one.
0: Okay,
4: I was thinking the cacheque one, but
0: so I see it when I get home. I go,
3: cacique comes in like a tube. Big one.
4: Those are tubey. Yeah.
5: No, he got the ones that are like individual.
3: You got the good kind,
5: rolls.
3: Like the Peyton's.
0: They look like hot dogs. So I got them home and I said, this isn't hot dogs. This is chorizo. And
3: you didn't even see at the store like, oh, this is not hot dogs.
0: It was. They were right next to the hot dogs.
4: It was tube shaped.
0: No. They come in like a. They come in a nine pack.
4: It was
0: like
4: tubular
0: hot dogs or whatever.
5: He got Peyton's for sure.
0: All right, tubular. So I'm like, I'm gonna give it a try. So I take one of them.
5: He's like, I can hot dog this.
3: Will it hot dog?
0: So I put it in the microwave.
3: Yeah.
0: And it comes out and it's just
3: oily. You put
0: it had freaking plastic on it too.
3: In the microwave with the plastic on?
4: The plastic
3: on?
4: Keeps it tubular.
0: So I put the chorizo on a piece of bread because I don't like buns, just regular bread.
5: Okay.
0: And then I bite into it. I'm like, holy, this is
3: oily.
0: It's oily, but it's also got plastic on it because the plastic was. I never noticed that it
4: also,
0: had plastic on it.
4: What are the chances it didn't fully cook?
0: It didn't. I spit it right out. So I'm like, all right, that's not how you cook them.
5: And he has microplastics.
0: Here's what I got
4: to
0: do.
4: You and RFK are about to share some brain worms.
0: I didn't eat it.
5: Spit it out.
0: Then I went and said, I got to cook it out here over an open flame. So I put it on a hot dog stick and it just falls apart.
3: Do you take it out of the plastic?
4: Tubular.
0: I took I left it in the plastic. I thought,
3: you cooked it like that.
0: Well, I cooked it, but it all fell apart.
4: Wait,
0: it just fell off.
4: You knew it had plastic on it when you put it in a fire?
5: No, I don't think he did.
0: I thought, I don't know how to cook them, all right? What I'm asking you is, how do you cook
5: chorizo?
0: Yeah.
5: You have to break it down in a pan.
3: You're telling me, out of all the Mexican girls you've almost married, you've never had huevo con chorizo?
4: Wow.
0: No, but I had their tacos, though. Mm. But not.
4: I'm really glad nobody laughed.
3: Not the time for jokes. It's
0: so
3: uncultured
0: so
3: swine.
0: you cut right. the thing you and put it in
3: it
0: a
3: crumbles.
0: In a pan.
3: Yes, you have to cook it.
4: Hold on.
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0: Joanna.
1: Buzz says he barely learned how to fry an egg from his mom.
2: Like, no. Oh, I learned how to fry an egg that wasn't a disaster.
1: That's called learning how to fry an egg right.
3: But I know you've had to have had chorizo before, right?
2: No.
3: You've never had huevo con chorizo.
1: Yes, you have.
2: Man, it came out on a plate with a bunch of other stuff.
3: Yes, because we've had people bring like the taco cabana tacos.

0: When it's in eggs already, it's already made with chorizo.
1: So should I mix them up with eggs?
0: Yeah.
2: Yeah, for sure. Them? Or potatoes.
1: I don't know how to scramble eggs. I know how to fry an egg. And I know how to hard boil an egg.
0: Do you?
1: But I don't know. Yes.
3: I love hard-boiled eggs. I'll eat them from the gas station. I'll gamble for real.
2: I can't believe you microwaved chorizo.
0: What? Yeah. No, I can't believe he microwaved it and he thought, there's plastic on this. I should go to the fire instead.
2: Go to an open flame.
0: To and be I'm going to put this plastic.
2: Okay. Oh, my God.
0: This plastic-covered meat on a stick.
2: It had the plastic on it.
0: Did you think the plastic
1: was
0: somehow
1: going to keep it together? Because I saw how mushy it was.
0: You didn't think you were going to eat the plastic then? If it was going to be together?
2: You thought it was like a hot dog casing. Like,
1: a hot dog is a hot dog.
3: At your age, that's a struggle meal. That's something I do. Why are you microwaving
1: They're good.
3: Hot dogs?
1: They actually taste better than if you boil them.
3: And it's quick like and easy. That's why I like to
1: quick
3: do it.
1: And easy.
3: It's quick and easy.
2: Oh, my God. Meal. I cannot believe you microwaved chorizo like that.
3: Why so, don't you microwave a
2: tuna? Yeah, like, it was a hot dog.
0: And that he put it in fire. You thought, you know, if a microwave doesn't work, a fire surely should.
2: Open flame will work.
0: Open flame will be the best possible.
1: I'm looking for constructive criticism here, not just ridicule. So
2: you're an idiot.
1: Mix it up with some eggs and cook it like that. Is
2: eggs,
1: that what you're saying?
2: Potatoes, yeah.
0: You have to cook it really well, though.
2: But you have to cook it real good. The good thing is, like, chorizo creates, like, this oily thing.
3: A lot of oil, yeah.
2: It's a lot of oil.
3: The so way, you can, look, this is how yeah, I've could, seen chorizo be made. When I worked at a local Mexican restaurant, they would get the pork shoulder as a whole, and then they would trim down all the fat. And then the fat would then, instead of being thrown out, and the trimmings, they would keep that aside. And then when they would make the chorizo at home, they would grind up all the fat in the meat trimmings, and that would become the chorizo.
2: Oh, man, so that it's sounds like, it's good.
1: Well, really I still good. Have like three of the chorizo
2: the links.
1: Wieners or whatever they're called. And really,
2: I cannot believe you, Buzz.
1: So you cut.
2: You gotta
1: open.
2: Take it out of the plastic,
1: How
2: dude.
1: How do you do that?
0: With a knife.
2: Yeah,
0: it's not stuck to the plastic.
1: All right.
2: It'll come out for God. Sure.
1: You know, remind me never to ask you guys for any advice about cooking.
2: But you've been in El Paso how long?
3: We need to have a tutorial.
1: A
2: over
1: time.
2: 30 years for you to know how to make con chorizo.
0: He can't cook an egg, Joanna. It's like,
1: I can cook an egg.
2: Now you can.
0: No, he said not well. You said so it's not a disaster.
1: It's
2: chorizo. You put it in the microwave.
0: That is hilarious.
2: On a piece of bread.
0: And then you should see the sticks that he has by his fireplace. Because he has a bunch of sticks he likes putting meat on or like random things. And not only that, they're now just an assortment of sticks. and stabbing items, different stabby like items.
3: Well, that one's for chicken, that one's for pork, this one's for beef.
0: Nope, he cross-contaminates all of it. There's no individual one.
1: It's a real mess out there, that's true.
0: One time, he had bacon that he just left on two of them, and I saw him put it right by the charcoal of the fire, and it didn't cook.
1: It wasn't for me, it was for the
0: dog. It was for the dog. He thought that would be like the best thing for the dog.
2: So what did you do with the chorizo that just like fell apart in the microwave?
0: Threw it away.
1: Put it in the dog's bowl.
2: Oh my God, you gave them raw chorizo?
0: You can't give.
1: It had been microwaved for like 1 minute.
2: 1 minute? That's not enough.
0: And all the spices, dude. Sparky can't
2: That's
0: have
2: a
0: that.
2: Lot of spices.
1: All right, you forget I even brought it up. I regret it.
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0: Well, tell us about the thing Colbert was talking about. Guys, it seems like it's mostly guys.
1: It's mostly guys.
0: Want to do air travel, and they don't watch it. They don't watch a screen. They don't read anything. They what it is called is raw dogging.
1: It's called raw dogging. It's the newest trend to take off, of course, on TikTok, where passengers are boasting about enduring an entire flight without any form of entertainment distractions. So no phone, no TV, no books,
2: no headphones, no movies.
1: Some of them

0: even don't even get the free snacks.
1: Yeah, no water or snack.
2: Why?
1: It's all about the power of the mind,
0: they say.
1: Your mind,
0: right. That is true. A lot of them are saying, you know, this is like great meditation. Just a 7-hour flight staring straight ahead into nothing.
1: One TikTok user boasted, I just raw dogged a 7-hour flight.
0: Yes.
1: So I guess the longer the flights, the more impressive it is too.
0: Yeah, exactly. There's a guy named West on TikTok who they're saying is kind of like a pioneer on it. He's the one that went viral in May when he posted about his decision to forego any entertainment. And his caption was, anyone else bareback flights?
1: Why are we using this terminology?
0: I don't know why they're using the term raw dogging or barebacking a flight. Do you ever bareback it?
2: It's been so long since I've flown on a plane. Honestly, it's been a couple of years since I've even been on a plane.
1: Right. You use no protection.
0: No.
2: I don't know. I used to read the Sky Mall when they used to have Sky Mall.
1: You're the original.
2: No, Putty is the original raw dogger.
0: So this trend prompted a lot of people to be like, hey, you know who is the actual originator of this trend? Putty on Seinfeld.
3: You want something to read?
4: No.
3: Well, are you going to take a nap? Or?
4: No.
3: You just going to sit there staring at the back of the seat? That's it. I can't.
2: I think
0: the OG right there of raw dogging it.
2: I might now like listen to some podcasts.
1: Right.
2: But I'd have to go out and buy headphones for that purpose.
1: Well, I have a...
2: And I'd probably get them at the last minute at a store at a kiosk at the airport.
1: For $100
2: more. Yeah, it's going to be $100 markup.
0: Oh, dang.
1: Joanna, I have a supplemental for your story.
0: Oh,
1: because
0: cool.
1: I had been made aware of the raw dogging trend a week or two ago. And health experts are saying it actually might not be healthy for you.
0: It doesn't sound healthy.
1: Apparently, by not relaxing or not giving into stress relievers like entertainment, you could actually be increasing your anxiety. You could be increasing your blood pressure. And it could overall be more unhealthy than just going for the magazine or book.
2: Is it a mindfulness thing? Is that maybe what they're trying to do? I'm going to reflect and meditate for the next 7 hours.
1: Yeah, but if that becomes so stressful where you're white knuckling to be distraction free, that could cause even more stress on you. So they're saying, go for it. Just watch
2: the
1: movie.
2: One thing I miss about...
1: Or sleep. Sorry, that was the other thing. They're saying that if you forego sleep on an airplane, it actually could make it harder to adjust to the jet lag, that sleeping on an airplane helps you adjust when you get to new time zones.
0: Oh.
2: I don't know that I can sleep on an airplane. I don't think I've ever fallen asleep on an airplane.
1: Absolutely.
2: Just when you start dozing off.
1: That's the only way to fly.
2: The pilot comes on and says something.
1: Wait.
0: Even like on long flights?
2: But I haven't taken a long flight in 20 years.
1: You haven't taken any flight in...
2: A couple of years ago.
1: Yeah, in years. That's crazy. I think that sleeping on a plane is magical. It's called, it's like teleportation. You're in the gate, you fall asleep, and then when you wake up, you're at a new place.
0: It kind of lulls you to sleep a little.
1: You're just gone.
2: That tone, boom, you know that one? That'll wake me right up or prevent me from sleeping.
1: Just take an edible or something, dude. Seriously.
0: But you don't take like your Lunesta.
2: I've never tried it.
1: Oh, yeah, do that.
0: I'm friendly skies?
2: Sometimes, okay, so there's anybody who's taken Ambien, Lunesta, is kind of the same stuff. There's a deal where sometimes you take one of those and you get up and walk around. Like you sleepwalk. I don't want to be sleepwalking on a plane. How many of the things where people have gone bananas on a plane is because they took some kind of medication with a drink? But the thing I miss most about air travel are the Bloody Marys. I don't know why.
0: Bloody Marys are so good.
2: But when you're 35,000 feet in the air, a Bloody Mary tastes even better.

0: better.
1: Something to do with the tomato juice. I don't know.
2: Let me remind you that you can message us directly through the KLAQ mobile app. Just download that wherever you get your apps. And we've already got a couple of messages about these subjects. One, V-Rod says, Joanna rod dogging her melons on Instagram.
1: Yes, once again, go check out our video.
0: Yeah, we're getting all geared up for
2: was
0: the
2: this where you were? Is this where Kat, when Kat was taking pictures of you and you were holding up the melons to your chest?
1: Yeah.
2: And then we were talking about...
1: And then you had to comment on how one was bigger than
2: why do you have
1: other?
2: One cantaloupe and one water... Why are they different sizes?
1: That's
0: why did we even
1: are.
0: Have cantaloupes? It's a watermelon festival. Does somebody in the building think that a cantaloupe is a kind of watermelon?
1: Apparently, we're also going to have cantaloupes, melons.
2: Apparently, it's more just melon party. It's
1: melon party
2: than it is watermelon.
0: All right, now you got my attention.
2: Jimmy says, raw dogging sounds boring AF.
1: It kind of does.
2: Yeah. Why? What's the point?
0: I've bought books and with the idea that I'm going to read this book on the plane, and then I don't.
2: Yeah, but you do that at home. Anyways. You have so many books at home. I've never seen you read one of them.
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0: I guess this should be obvious, but I didn't put it together until I actually saw it. The hill you're willing to die on is originally a military term. It's like something.
1: I always did wonder, how did that come to be?
2: It's, there's like a small little mound, and you're like, this is my hill.
0: Well, it's something that's so strategically important that you are willing to hold it, that position, to the last
2: to death.
0: Right. Taken literally, I would say the hill that I would like to die on is the one on the Microsoft screensaver. It's really nice and pretty, and the sky's so blue. If I were going to die on a hill, I want to die on that one.
2: I would like
0: or the
2: those...
0: one from Teletubbies.
2: I would like the one from Gladiator, the nice wheat field that he...
0: Was that a hill, though?
2: Oh, a field to die on.
0: Well, this is hill to die on.
1: I want the hill that's behind the baby.
2: So I have,
0: but
2: I have,
0: this is the dumbest.
2: Yeah,
0: the
2: people are giving their lists. I have a couple, so think of yours.
0: I have mine. They're all grammatical.
2: Somebody says, for me, it's the idea when people say there's no such thing as breakfast food. There absolutely is a thing such as breakfast food. That's pretty, I guess, because people will say, well, anything you eat in the morning is technically breakfast, or whatever you eat the first thing.
0: The most popular thing in our college cafeteria was when they would have midnight breakfast at midnight.
1: Breakfast it would be so at midnight packed. Sounds amazing.
0: They'd have everything out. Pancakes.
2: Dinner?
1: Midnight breakfast. My friends and I used to call it Brinner.
2: Brinner. Yeah.
0: I think they did it about once a month, and oh my God, just the best. Biscuits and gravy at 1 in the morning. Delicious.
1: I had a friend who would make a delicious breakfast pizza when we would have Brinner. It was amazing.
2: Somebody else says, documents should be stapled at a 45-degree angle. That is the angle that in which you fold the turned page. Yeah, so I guess...
0: it should be stapled on the upper left corner.
2: Yes,
0: right?
2: At an angle.
1: Yeah.
2: As opposed to being straight, I guess.
0: Okay.
1: That is very specific.
2: That is a petty thing to die.
0: All right, that's the point. Let me give out our phone numbers if you've got a very petty or dumb hill that you're absolutely willing to die on, metaphorically speaking.
2: Absolutely.
0: The number is to call us directly in the studio, 915-910-4995. That's 910-4995. Or you can call the neckline, leave a message. We'll get right to it on the neckline, 844-805-NECK, 844-805-6325. That's the neckline, not the deckline.
2: Somebody else says, the hill I'm willing to die on is the plural of Lego.
0: Legi.
2: Is Lego. It is not Legos.
0: Hey, bring me all those Lego. Legos.
2: I'm not sure I agree with this
0: I don't think that's correct.
1: That is a dumb one to die
0: on. But
2: that is a dumb one to die on.
0: Let's do it Latin style. Let's call them Legi.
2: Legi. this one I definitely agree with. Skirts and sandals in an office for women should mean shorts and sandals are viable for men. If women get to wear sandals to work, I should be able to wear my sandals.
0: Disagree, because you're getting paid the full 100% and they're only getting like 70 cents to the dollar.
2: And that gets made up in footwear,
0: yeah,
2: of course.
0: Yeah, that's right. Just take your extra 30% and be happy with it.
2: This one I definitely do not agree with. Someone says scrambled eggs should not be wet. If they're wet, they're not ready.
0: No, they should be a little slimy.
2: They should be a little wet. If they're bone dry... Also, to me, that means they're overcooked.
0: Scrambled eggs, I got to put either some very mild, like old El Paso salsa or ketchup. I've got to have
2: it when you make it?
0: No, on top of it when it's done.

0: The ketchup really sets off the flavor. Otherwise,
1: you put ketchup on your scrambled eggs.
0: Mm-hmm. Or salsa, if I'm feeling international.
2: Oh, spicy ketchup from Whataburger on eggs is delicious.
1: Jenna, you were on the phone, but this is what I disagree with. Somebody says that the hill they're willing to die on is that scrambled eggs should not be wet. If they're wet, they aren't ready to eat.
2: Ugh, that is a good one because I do not like when they're...
1: You don't like it wet?
2: Runny looking.
0: Oh, you and I disagree, m'lady. Here is Sarah. Hi, Sarah.
1: Hey.
3: Hey, Buzz. What's going on, guys?
0: What's the dumbest hill you're willing to die on?
3: The dumbest hill is that lasagna is just a meat and pasta cake.
1: This is not a meal. This is a cake. This is dessert.
0: I'll be there with you. I got your six on that hill. All right. Thank you, Sarah.
3: Right? All right. I get into so many arguments about it. So, yeah, it's just a cake.
0: All right. Thanks, Sarah.
1: People are, no, it's not a cake. It's got layers.
2: It's got layers. It's you got slice filling. It like a cake.
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0: Okay, I have the lyrics.
1: Who would write a personal ad?
0: The song, Nico, starts off with, I was tired of my lady.
2: I was tired of my lady.
0: We'd been together too long.
2: We've been together too long.
0: Like a worn-out recording.
2: Like a worn-out recording.
1: All right, I'm with you right now, Jimmy Buffett.
2: Song. Of a favorite song.
1: Okay, is this going to happen the whole time?
0: So, while she lay there sleeping, I read the paper in bed, and in the personal columns, there was this letter I read.
2: So he's reading the letter in the personal column.
1: Oh, he's reading a personal letter.
0: In it, it says, if you like pina coladas.
1: I do.
2: Getting caught in the rain.
1: Yeah, every once in a while.
2: If you're not.
0: This is a personal ad.
1: And then he says yes.
0: Yes.
1: So he's cheating on his woman.
0: And so he says, I didn't think about my lady. I know that sounds kind of mean, but me and my old lady had fallen into the same old dull routine. So I wrote the paper.
2: Yes, I like pina coladas. That's the second.
0: Yeah, that's where he says, yes, I like pina coladas.
1: Yes,
0: it's
1: I like.
0: It's about to get even weirder.
1: It gets weirder.
0: Yes. Plot twist.
1: It was his lady who put that in. Please tell me that's what
0: it was. His own. And let me just say that he describes her as, it was my own lovely lady.
1: Aww.
0: When he had just said, my old lady.
1: Yeah, right? Big tone shift. So it turns out she put her own...
0: She put her own ad first.
1: They're both super dissatisfied with each other.
0: Yeah, everybody sucks here in this song.
1: And it's not until they see each other's personal ads that they realize...
0: Well, no, because then they plan to meet.
2: Oh.
0: And when they meet, they're like, oh, it's you. Yeah.
1: Oh, we really do have things in common.
2: So just think about the dating process. If you wanted to meet somebody and the internet didn't exist, you would put a personal ad.
1: Right.
2: Well, you know.
1: I know. I thought you were doing this for the listeners.
2: I mean, but you don't remember anything like that.
1: I just watched an episode of Golden Girls where they put a personal ad
0: For Rose.
1: So
2: they arrange a place to meet in person. I'm not

0: But see, the song is actually kind of beautiful, Joanna and Buzz.
1: Yeah, it sounds cute and all, because you're like, oh, yeah, and then you find out, wait a minute. This dude started out by reading the personal ads because he was sick of his old lady.
2: Yeah, but she wrote the letter.
1: But she wrote it
0: but
1: first.
0: But that's what I mean is beautiful about it.
1: Like they were both in sync. Like, I'm going to put this ad, or and I'm going to look at this
0: That
1: ad.
0: They both lost magic in their relationships
1: and
0: with
1: somehow,
0: each other.
1: On but their way to cheat on each other, they found each
0: they
1: other.
0: They remembered what they loved about each other.
1: Pina coladas and getting caught in the rain.
0: And banging on sand dunes.
1: Man, I want a pina colada.
0: Now, this is Jimmy Buffett, right?
1: Nicholas.
2: No.
1: Let's
2: go into the bar. She walked in the place. Down at the Regal Beagle.
1: I knew at the Regal Beagle?
0: I knew the curve of her face. Oh, the curve of her face.
1: It was my own lovely lady.
0: What?
1: And she said, oh, it's you.
3: Then we laughed for a moment. I said,
1: I never knew that you like pina colada. This is a terrible message.
0: I never knew you liked pina colada.
2: They needed to communicate a little more. Guys, find out what.
1: Right.
0: Have a conversation.
1: When you start dating someone, find out if they like pina coladas. And getting caught in the rain.
0: That was fun.
1: That was fun, right?
2: That is Rupert Holmes. And as far as I know, he is like the definition of a one-hit wonder. I mean, I don't know of any other songs by

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the Q. Happy Saturday. 3 days grace. Don't want to go home tonight. But there is a place you need to go today, and that's Barnett Harley Davidson. I will tell you why it's really important shortly. 95.5 KLAQ, El Paso's best ride.

0: 95.5 KLAQ, El Paso's best rock with Aerosmith. I'm Kevin Vargas, and I said there's a place you need to go today, and that's Barnett Harley-Davidson. And why is that important? Quite simply, 41st biannual blood drive to benefit Vitalant, going on today and again tomorrow. This is the weekend they are doing this blood drive. You could win a Harley-Davidson XL 833N Sportster just for making a donation. Now, Dubba G's on his way over. He is Mr. Harley here on staff. He'll be there from noon to 2. He's got some rockin' CDs as well as Chihuahua's baseball tickets to hand out. There's all kinds of things you can get over there, like food and T-shirts for making a donation. 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Every type's needed, but that's what they're asking for specifically during this blood drive. Appointments encouraged at Vitalant.org. Walk-ins always welcome.
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0: 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You got one real nice weekend to take advantage of. Sunshine, warm, and the ever so slight chance of precipitation. The real rain chances don't come back until Monday. But before we get to that, we get an entire weekend. And one thing you can enjoy this weekend is Q Connected, because that takes place on Sundays from 5 to 7. 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And this Sunday, we are featuring the new song from September Morning. It is Alanis Morissette's You Ought to Know in a Way You Have Never Heard Before. 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Nothing but the latest national, regional, local rock. 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

0: 95.5 KLAQ, El Paso's best rock. Happy Joel Iron Maiden. I wish there was a concert coming or something really cool we could celebrate and make the whole month Joel Iron Maiden, but it's always fun for a little moment into the Maiden world. I'm Kevin Vargas. What we'd like you to do is enjoy some heavy metal. Not the Maiden style, the Harley-Davidson style. Look, go look at the pretty bikes. Give some blood. Maybe pick something cool up, either for free or right there at Barnett Harley-Davidson. 8272 Gateway East. WG's on his way over now. He'll be there from noon to 2. You could walk away with some heavy metal. For donating blood, a Harley-Davidson XL833N Sportster is going to be given out to a donor. One lucky donor. That's called real lucky. Now, the blood drive's going on today and again tomorrow, both at Barnett Harley-Davidson and also for the folks in Cruces, 2600 Lakeside Drive.
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0: El Paso, Mike Norwich here, your El Paso Jack in the Box franchise guy, bringing you something way out of the box. 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

105 KLAQ. It's wild to think that in just 2 weeks, we've got the Back to School Expo, July 25th, Saturday, Sierra Vista Mall. 10 a.m. is when it begins. El Paso's biggest Back to School Expo, and I would say maybe longest running as

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Tap the KLEQ app, feature button, you'll find it. Shinedown, win tickets, autograph poster, and a tour of the Shinedown Museum. Yeah, all that to be given out. Three winners. Just register to win. It is that simple. They're coming August 2nd. You'll hear Young Again live when they play the Haskins Center. 95.5 KLEQ.

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0: 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We're going to hear from Double G momentarily, give you some motivation to go join him at Barnett Harley-Davidson between now and 2 o'clock. Tomorrow, make sure you tune into Q Connected because it is our new music discovery program. The whole point of it is nothing but 2 hours worth of the latest national, regional, and local rock. The new song from September Morning that you've heard before, but not like this. Alanis Morissette's biggest song. And I can guarantee you this. It is dark, and it's the kind where you go, whoever's singing that to me, they're probably waiting in the bedroom in the back corner and going to come slit my throat. Oh, that ex of mine. Daniel Paulus also puts the local spotlights on the roulette. Still I Stand, Letters from Wolves, and Dusk Lover. 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
1: 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It's El Paso's best rock. Good early afternoon. It's Glenn Garza. Double G here, rocking the east side at Barnett Harley-Davidson. 8272 Gateway East. It is the 41st biannual blood drive here to benefit Vitalant, where you could not only save as many as 3 lives with your donation, but you could also pick up a free goodie bag and possibly win a Harley-Davidson XL833 Sportster. Try winning one of those anywhere else today. That's Barnett Harley-Davidson between Loma Land and Lee Trevino. I'm going to be here till 2, but the blood drive is going on all day. El Paso critically low on blood, especially type O blood. Come on by. You will be treated well while you're here. Free food up for grabs from Sarah Farms, Dunkin', Rudy's Barbecue, Chick-fil-A, Domino's, and more. 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I'm Dubba G, here till 2 for the Q.
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0: 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Thank you there, 3 days grace. Apologies, one of the songs from their Alien Nation album that marks the return of Antum Gantier, original lead singer, now doing the co-lead singer thing. I'm Kevin Vargas. This Thursday night, we got co-bands performing at Cool Canyon Nights, the 16th season of the series, presented by Westar. On the main stage, the I-10 band, and on the EPCC Career and Technical Education patio stage, Stellar. 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
2: 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Good afternoon, Glenn Garza here, Double G, rocking the east side at Barnett Harley-Davidson, 8272 Gateway East. It's the 41st biannual blood drive here at Barnett to benefit Vitalant, who are very, very super low on blood. El Paso's blood supply is critical right now, especially type O. Come on out. 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Come on over to Barnett at 8272 Gateway East. Blood drive's going all day. I'm here till 2 for the Q.
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I swear, since the pandemic, there have been more songs about possession, obsession, crazy people. 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

95.5 KLAQ, El Paso's best rock. That sound of the motorcycle riding off. Well, you could be the person riding off on a Harley-Davidson XL833N Sportster if you go by Barnett Harley-Davidson and donate blood for Vitalin's blood drive. Dubba G will tell you everything you need to know momentarily. One important thing I want to tell you is Monday, the Buzz Adams Morning Show, live again, because Buzz, back from vacation. Now, Joanna's off for the next week, but Nico promises he'll join his buddy Buzz, and Danny Pedroja will be the ever-dedicated soul here come Monday morning, 6 o'clock. We'll see how long it takes.

0: for the show to actually get on the air as they try to get organized from the break. Let's see, 6:05, 10, 15. I wonder what the over-under is.
1: Hey, it's Kat Michaels. 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We'll be going live and loud with three in a row from the Black Crowes, all recorded at the Fillmore in San Francisco. We'll have a good cover of a Phil Collins classic, a forgotten track from 2000, and Lauren will have the GOAT celebrating Eric Carr of Kiss's birthday tonight. Plus, I'll have new FN rock from a young band out of Los Angeles that just released their debut album in 2023, and their self-titled album is set to release in September. All that and more, and it all kicks off tonight at 7 o'clock. I will see you then for Loudwire Weekends.
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0: 95.5 KLAQ, El Paso's best rock, Return to Dust. 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I'm Kevin Vargas. You can check out some of the new releases on Q Connected tomorrow. 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It's 5 to 7. 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This one, it's got some burn to it. 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

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All media to give Powell more time to recover from the incident that took place about a week ago. 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

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Tanner Paul is here, and tomorrow we've got Q Connected at 5 o'clock. Tell you what we're going to be featuring this week after we hear two more songs. 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

0: 95.5 KLAQ with GNR, Sweet Child of Mine. I'm Dan Apollos, and every Sunday at 5 o'clock, we bring you 2 hours of nothing but new and local rock. And this week, we've got the return of September Morning. Emily Lazar has done a cover of one of the biggest songs from Alanis Morissette. And of course, you know, they did it in their own style. You're going to hear that right around the start of the show for tomorrow. And of course, we got local rock by the Roulettes, Still I Stand, Letters from Wolves, and much, much more. That's Q Connected, 2 hours of the latest national, regional, and local rock this Sunday at 5 to 7 on the Q.
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0: be time to go back to school. And we've got the annual Back to School Expo presented by GECU happening on July 25th, Saturday at the Sierra Vista Mall. 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

95.5 KLAQ, some Linkin Park, Heavy as the Crown. Jada Paul is here, coming back with another 40 minutes of nonstop. We'll pass his best rock, got some STP on the way. And also on the way, very soon, it will

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0: 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Ice Night Kills is now officially part of the Scream Extended Universe. That song was featured in the movie soundtrack, and they also had McKenna Grace, who was in the movie, and that's what we call a full circle moment right there. I'm Daniel Paulus. Another 40 minutes of nonstop. We'll pass the best rock coming up very soon. And coming up on Thursday will be another night of Cool Canyon Nights. Westar presents the 16th season of Cool Canyon Nights, and we are getting down to the final three shows. Every Thursday night at McKelvin Canyon Amphitheater will feature a new artist on the patio stage and the main stage. This week, you've got Stellar on the EPCC Career and Technical Education patio stage and the I-10 band on the main stage. Now, as I said, there's only 3 weeks left, so get your VIP tickets for these last shows before they're all gone. 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

Paso's best rock, 95.5 The Q, for whom the bell tolls, and the bell tolls for the evil. It's Fozzy, new one right here. I know evil, and I know we're in the 40 minutes, not South, El Paso's best rock.

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0: 95.5 KLAQ with Judas Priest. You've got another thing coming. I'm Tanda Paulus, and every Friday at 10 a.m., we bring you a new dining deal thanks to SeizeTheDeal.com. 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
1: Hey, it's Kat Michaels. 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Plus, I'll have new FN rock from a young band out of Los Angeles that just released their debut album in 2023, and their self-titled album is set to release in September. All that and more, and it all kicks off tonight at 7 o'clock. I will see you then for Loudwire Weekends.
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0: 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I remember seeing them twice in my life, including one of my very first downtown street fests. And that concert will always hold a very special place in my heart. If you got, you know, special street fest memories, you can always hit us up on our KLAQ mobile app. We'd love to hear your stories. I'm Jay DePaulis, and well, I know the Shinedown's getting ready to come back to El Paso August 2nd. They're getting ready to rock the Don Haskins Center, and they're bringing a couple friends, Coheed and Cambria from Ashes to New and DJ Rock Feed. 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Also, almost 1 month from today, Flyleaf with Lacey Sturm will be playing the Speaking Rock Casino August 15th. 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And don't forget, Jason Bonham's Led Zeppelin Evening will be at the Abraham Chavez Theater August 26th. 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

El Paso's best rock, 95.5 The Q. This time tomorrow, we will be bringing you Q Connected. Tell me what we got this week after we hear some AC/DC and Eva Under Fire. This one with Maria Brink. It's Villains.

0: 95.5 KLAQ. Some AC/DC and TNT. I'm Dan Apollos, and tomorrow, this time tomorrow, we'll be bringing you Q Connected, 2 hours of new and local rock. And this week, we're going to feature some Alanis Morissette. Okay, well, maybe not Alanis herself, but a new version of one of her biggest songs interpreted by Emily Lazar of September Morning. Oh, yeah, you know they go heavy, and you know they go dark. So, yeah, you're going to hear a new version of one of the Alanis' biggest covers right at the start of the show. And, of course, we can't forget about the local rock. This week, we've got new stuff from Still I Stand, Letters from Wolves, The Roulettes, Dusk Lover, who's getting ready for their final show happening next Saturday. We'll go ahead and play them to get them ready for their farewell show. But make sure you tune in for tomorrow's Q Connected, Sunday, 5 to 7, only on the Q.
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0: 95.5 KLAQ with Bush and the Land of Milk and Honey. I'm Daniel Paulus, and McElga Canyon is the home of music and dancing and food and drinks and a lot of other stuff. And it's all thanks to Westar helping us present the 16th season of Cool Canyon Nights. 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

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This next song, I could almost just identify as my theme song because it's already summer, man. I still got so much to do this year. I'm freaking out, man. Out of West Texas, Throckmorton, Texas, here's Dexter and the Moonrocks, freaking out on the Q.

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